0: Hello and welcome to NHK Newsline. I'm Yoshio Gasuwara. Leaders from two of the world's great powers wrapped up their second summit of the year amid global issues that include the race for superintelligent AI and Taiwan. U.S. President Donald Trump welcomed Chinese President Xi Jinping to the White House on Thursday. It's Xi's first trip to the U.S. since 2023.
1: During this visit, we will also discuss pressing issues concerning security, technology, and superintelligence, SI. The decisions we make in these areas today can promote peace and prosperity for decades and decades to come.
2: China and the U.S. are different in national conditions, but through candid, in-depth, and continued dialogue, we can understand each other better, seek common ground, and shelve our differences and build up mutual trust.
0: Despite a turbulent recent trade relationship marked by tit-for-tat tariffs, Trump made reference to a long history of the two countries working together.
1: Pursuit of those common interests is connected our people across the vast oceans, those big, tremendous distances and many differences, and even made us allies in World War II. Look at the greatness that we had together fighting in World War II.
0: In a later statement, China's foreign ministry said both sides agreed to keep talking about AI and ways to prevent abuse of the technology. They exchanged views on the Middle East, the conflict in Ukraine, and the Korean Peninsula. The statement also says Xi hopes the U.S. will uphold the, quote, correct view on Taiwan independence, although Trump declined to comment directly on the matter. At a White House dinner Thursday night, Trump addressed an audience that included senior U.S. officials and tech leaders. He framed U.S.-China relations as flourishing.
1: As the leaders of our two nations, President Xi and I both understand that we represent different systems, but the ties between our people endure, and we've never gotten along better. Since the first trade ships from New York left the harbor to arrive on the banks of the Pearl River.
0: Xi, meanwhile, also referenced the country's shared military history.
2: More than 80 years ago, the people of China and the United States stood side by side and fought Japan's imperial military invaders. The friendship trained by blood and fire will definitely be passed down over generations.
0: Xi added he and Trump had sincere and in-depth exchanges and reached common understanding on many issues at the summit. Two relatives of Japanese nationals who were among those abducted by North Korean agents decades ago have asked for

0: U.S. cooperation with efforts to bring all remaining abductees back home as soon as possible.
1: I believe that my words delivered with passion while looking at listeners in the eye will resonate with Americans.
0: The two stressed that relatives of the abductees are aging and asked the U.S. for understanding and cooperation regarding the issue. They made their appeal in Washington on Wednesday. Trump has expressed willingness to hold a meeting with North Korean leader Kim Jong-un by the end of the year. The Japanese government says at least 17 Japanese citizens were abducted by North Korean agents in the 1970s and 80s. Five of them returned to Japan following a bilateral summit in 2002. The whereabouts of the other 12 remain unknown. The South Pacific island nation of Nauru says it will withdraw from the International Criminal Court. The country's president, David Adian, made the announcement in an address to the United Nations General Assembly on Tuesday. The decision comes after Trump condemned the ICC in his speech at the UN session earlier in the day. He urged countries to quit the court. Adian described the ICC as a multilateral agency, which we see of increasing irrelevance to Nauru. He said his country, previously known as Nauru, will submit withdrawal documents before he leaves New York. Last month, the Trump administration imposed sanctions on the ICC's leadership, including President Akane Tomoko. The measures called for any assets held in the United States to be frozen. In July, the African nation of Chad announced it would withdraw from the court. The country said a senior U.S. official had asked it to reconsider its ICC membership. Three other African countries, Burkina Faso, Mali, and Niger, said last year that they would leave the ICC. They've been deepening ties with Russia. The court issued an arrest warrant for Russian President Vladimir Putin over alleged war crimes in Ukraine. A U.S. federal district court in Washington says Trump's ban on three media outlets from the White House is likely unconstitutional. The court has ordered the administration to restore their access. Trump said on social media Friday he was barring CNN, MS Now, and Politico from the White House. He claimed they publish fake news. The three organizations filed a lawsuit on Monday, arguing the ban violated the Constitution, which protects freedom of the press. They demanded their access be restored. On Thursday, the court issued a 14-day restraining order against the ban and said the administration's move likely violated the constitutional due process rights of the outlets. Following the court's decision, CNN quoted a lawyer representing the three who called it a strong ruling vindicating freedom of the press, due process, and the rule of law. Russia has been escalating its attacks on Ukraine. It's hit multiple civilian sites across the country, including a maternity hospital in Kyiv. And Ukrainian officials say 8 people have been killed. The state emergency service says 2 people were killed in the capital, a woman heading to a shelter, and a man waiting out the attack in an underground passage. The officials say 6 agricultural workers were killed in the eastern Kharkiv region. The Ukrainian military says Russia used ballistic missiles and drones in the attacks. Moscow claims the strikes were targeting military-related sites. Ukrainian forces are running low on interceptor missiles. And President Volodymyr Zelensky says Ukraine urgently needs more of them to protect lives. The head of disaster response in Nepal has offered an update about last month's deadly floods. He says authorities are planning to relocate residents out of hard-hit areas. Dharam Raj Upredi spoke to NHK in the Nepali capital, Kathmandu. Saturday will mark 1 month since the disaster struck the border region with China.
2: The flood-affected area, the government is going to declare this area is not safe for settlement. So the government is exploring the safe locations for the long-term recovery and long-term settlements.
0: Upreti said the relocation will likely start in the next couple of weeks, and the authorities are preparing temporary housing. He said schools, hospitals, and other facilities will be rebuilt in new locations. He added that the government intends to seek Japan's cooperation in areas including disaster management and infrastructure. The flash floods and mud flows in late August claimed the lives of over 1,400 people, and more than 5,600 others are still unaccounted for in Nepal. China's state-run media say 43 people died and over 510 others remain missing in the country. Search efforts are continuing for those believed to remain trapped in hydropower plant tunnels in Nepal. Upreti said those operations might end in 1 to 2 weeks. Now for business stories, here's Yuko Fukushima.
3: Yeah, thanks, Yoshi. Well, prices of used condominiums in Tokyo fell for the first time in more than 2 years in August. Rising interest rates and high prices are weighing on sales. Real estate research firm Tokyo Kante says the average price was at nearly 113 million yen, or roughly $710,000, based on a notional 70 square meter unit. That's a 0.2% drop from July and the first decline in 28 months. As for Tokyo's 23 wards, the average came to about 127 million yen, or $800,000. That marks the third straight month of decline. The research firm says sales were stagnant amid rising mortgage costs and higher prices. Some sellers have started to lower prices. Takahashi Masayuki, chief researcher at Tokyo Kante, said prices continue to rise in the metropolitan area overall, but central Tokyo faces oversupply.
4: Prices are swinging back after rising too high. Price adjustments will continue through early next year. I would not be surprised to see the market weaken if interest rates rise further and the real economy worsens.
3: Takahashi added that Tokyo's outer wards and the surrounding three prefectures are unlikely to see prices shift in a negative direction. The Organization for Economic Cooperation and Development has raised its inflation forecast for G20 economies for this year and next. The OECD on Wednesday forecast inflation running at 4.1% this year. That's up 0.1 point from the previous projection. It sees the rate at 3.6% next year, an increase of half a point. The OECD says the forecasts reflect higher energy prices due to the Middle East conflict. By countries and regions, the OECD predicts inflation next year will run at 2.6% in the U.S. and 2.9% in the Eurozone. Both are up half a point from previous forecasts. The rate for Japan was raised 0.4 points to 2.6%. The inflation forecast for China was left unchanged at 1.9%. The OECD predicts global economic growth at 2.9% this year and 3% next year. The organization says rising commodity prices will put pressure on economic growth, but it says AI-related investments remain robust and energy prices are expected to dip next year. It says those factors will likely help the global economy. The yield on Japan's benchmark long-term government bond has hit its highest level in about 30 years. The yield rose to 3.115% at one stage on Friday. The Japan bond trading says the figure is the highest since August 1996. Concerns about inflation fueled by high crude oil prices have also driven up U.S. and European long-term interest rates. This has prompted selling of JGBs, keeping the yield high. Over 90% of the humanoid robots shipped around the world these days reportedly come from China. As of last year, more than 140 Chinese firms were said to be producing about 330 models, and the competition is only intensifying. NHK visited a major Chinese manufacturer to find out how far development has progressed.
5: China is currently leading the world in the development of humanoid robots, and they are already being used in real-world settings. A major robot manufacturer in Guangdong Province unveiled a new humanoid robot in June. The robot drew a lot of attention because of its strikingly human-like appearance. High-performance models cost more than $130,000 each. They are being developed for use in medical facilities, retail stores, and other places. Another major manufacturer opened a specialty robot shop in Shanghai in May. The company recorded sales of about $250 million in 2025. That was more than four times the previous year's figure, and the rapid growth is continuing.
6: The price is within an acceptable range. I'm thinking about whether we could use one of these for our business.
7: In the future, I think we'll be able to leave household chores to robots, and robots may replace people in factory production lines.
5: The company sells humanoid robots starting at just over $13,500 per unit. NHK visited a facility that is not normally open to the public. The robots can keep their balance even after doing a somersault. The high level of physical performance is one of this model's key selling points. Some models have more than 40 joints. The company is doing good business by customizing the structure and functions of the robots to meet the needs of individual customers. Although the robots can faithfully reproduce human movements, they still face challenges. For example, they struggle to accurately recognize their surroundings and make decisions on their own. The firm is trying to create robots that can be used to assist or even replace people in homes, factories, and other settings. But the robots need more advanced autonomous capabilities.
8: One of the major technological challenges is the development of a brain. A humanoid robot with a brain would be able to understand the human world more quickly and comprehensively and perform specific tasks.
5: Humanoid robots may be a rare sight in everyday life at the moment, but as the technology continues to advance, that may change sooner than we think.
3: And now to the latest on the markets.

0: first-time parents often feel overwhelmed with the daunting demands of child rearing. Many have little time to recover following their baby's birth and no one to turn to for advice or assistance. A care center operating in Japan's capital specializes in putting these and related anxieties to rest.
1: This 9-story apartment building is located in central Tokyo. Three floors have been turned into a postpartum care retreat. Both working professionals, this young couple had their first child 2 months ago. After struggling with taking care of her for the first month, they turned to this facility for help. Although both parents took leave to take care of their newborn, their lack of experience left them feeling totally overwhelmed. With the grandmother unable to assist due to poor health, they realized they needed additional support.
2: I'd stay up all night on social media looking for answers and advice. We were sleep deprived and even started snapping at each other. That's when we knew we were in over our heads.
1: Kishihata Mizuki is the founder of this care center. As a midwife, she's noticed an increase in young couples struggling with childcare in recent years.
2: With no experienced family members around to help, taking care of a baby on your own can put new parents in a tough spot. The mother is often still recovering from giving birth, and both parents must deal with anxiety and sleep deprivation. Our goal is to help them calm down, learn to care for their baby, and return home with confidence.
1: Two resident nurse midwives are on duty 24 hours a day, ready to provide support and instruction. From feeding frequency to diaper rash prevention and even soothing techniques, parents can consult with the midwives on almost any issue. Three nutritionally balanced meals are served daily. Parents can also have their baby looked after for a few hours or even overnight. This lets them recharge their batteries by catching up on sleep or even going out for a while. During those times, the midwives care for the infant in the facility's nursery. The facility's rates start at $260 per night. While most guests stay for 3 to 4 nights, some visitors choose to stay for up to a full month. The center opened for business earlier this year. In the first 5 months, over 100 parents utilized their services.
3: ありがとうございます。

0: 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Both the Atlantic and Pacific coasts of the U.S. may face dangerous weather this weekend. Our meteorologist Yoko Komagata has the details in this World Weather Update.
1: An intense storm along the Atlantic coast called a nor'easter typically develops rapidly because of a sharp temperature contrast between cold air over land and warm air over the Atlantic Gulf Stream. In fact, a low pressure system off the coast is expected to intensify shortly and produce stormy conditions along the coastal areas of New England, including New York. On the other side of the region, ample moisture from the storms will surge as far north as the Rockies and the Plains, bringing scattered thunderstorms. Unstable weather conditions are likely in Denver and Oklahoma City, with a good chance of severe thunderstorms. In South America, it's a rather dry season in Chile and Argentina this time of year. However, a series of storms has continuously brought downpours. Heavy rain in parts of southern and central Chile triggered massive flooding on Thursday. Drone footage showed streets looking like rivers after intense flooding. Many homes were reported to have sustained damage, while thousands of people were left without electricity. Officials said that many rivers were at a risk of overflowing as their levels continued to rise. Buenos Aires should stay on the dry side on Friday with a high of 27 degrees. Sunny skies will raise temperatures into the 30s in Asunción and Brasilia, wrapping things up in Northeast Asia. More showers are likely across many parts of Japan as the new rainy season front approaches. At the same time, we've been monitoring the tropical storm Srigay in the south. It's likely to become the next typhoon by the weekend as the storm system moves closer to the Okinawa region. So residents in Naha should monitor the situation where you are and be prepared. That's all for now. Have a nice weekend.

0: And before we go, people in a Japanese city hit by flooding this summer have raised their spirits by lifting heavy weights. It's an annual event at the Hachiman Shrine in the city of Sakai. About 70 adults and children took part, divided into groups. The event had a special meaning this year. One goal was to cheer up local residents in the wake of disastrous flooding caused by record rainfall last month. Attempts to lift a stone weighing about 100 kilograms drew cheers and applause. This man tried to lift a 70-kilogram stone, but failed.
1: The stone was extremely heavy. I want to build up my muscles for next time.
0: That's all for this edition of NHK Newsline. I'm Yoshio Gasawara in Tokyo. Thanks for staying with us.
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0: この放送は NHK ワールド国際放送ラジオ日本です。東京からお送りします。
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2: This is Asian View from NHK World Japan. I'm Yoshio Ogasawara.The U.S. and China have agreed to continue talking to each other about artificial intelligence and how to prevent abuse of the technology. That's according to a statement released by the Chinese Foreign Ministry after U.S. President Donald Trump and Chinese President Xi Jinping held talks in Washington. The statement also said she expressed the hope that the U.S. would uphold what China called the correct view of opposing Taiwan independence.Trump was asked by reporters multiple questions after the summit, including whether they discussed the issue of Taiwan. He said only that they had a great meeting. Authorities in Nepal are planning to relocate residents living in areas hit by deadly flash floods and mud flows last month to safe sites. A Nepali government official says riversides and other areas struck by the disaster will be declared unsafe for settlement.He says the government is selecting safe locations for long-term settlement and working to relocate schools, hospitals, and other facilities. Thai police say they believe a scam group they broke up used AI to target victims. The group allegedly used the technology to impersonate police officers and contact victims in Japan.Police last week raided a Bangkok apartment from where the group was operating. They detained 14 people, including four citizens of Japan. Officers seized fake Japanese police uniforms and instructions in Japanese, as well as computers. Investigators say they found AI programs on the computers that alter people's facial appearance. They believe the suspects use the programs to help them impersonate police officers on video calls.This is NHK World Japan. Officials from around the world recently met in Cambodia to discuss ways to clamp down on scam organizations. Representatives from more than 30 countries and international organizations took part in the conference. Cambodian Prime Minister Hun Manet stressed his government's commitment to shutting down scam centers.
3: This transnational crimes is a recent post-COVID-19 phenomenon, one,that is entirely foreign to our national cultural values and identity.
2: Cambodian authorities say they've shut down more than 600 such bases across the country since July last year. A U.S.-based military research and analysis firm says a Chinese survey ship that operated off an island in southwestern Japan may have been led by a fishing boat.InGeni Space says Chinese maritime militia personnel could have been aboard. The survey ship was seen extending what appeared to be a wire from its stern last month. It was spotted in Japan's exclusive economic zone off Hateruma Island in Okinawa Prefecture. The firm believes the fishing boat accompanied the survey ship from shortly after it left a port in China and that they joined China Coast Guard vessels in waters east of Taiwan.InGeni Space's COO said the fishing boat appeared to be operated by maritime militia, adding that such activity is part of their operating doctrine. A new jungle-themed amusement park in Okinawa has lost money in its first year of operation. Junglia Okinawa and its dinosaur attractions opened in July last year in the hope it would help boost the economy of the southern Japanese prefecture.But it attracted only about 2,700 visitors a day on average. Japan Entertainment Holdings, the privately held parent of the operator, posted a net loss of about $110 million in the year through June.People in a city in central Japan have been competing in a community event to see who can lift the heaviest stones or sandbags. The event was held on Wednesday at the Hachiman Shrine in the city of Sakai. It's located in Fukui Prefecture, which was hit hard by flooding this summer. About 70 people competed in groups according to their age and gender.Spectators cheered as some of the participants took up the challenge of lifting a 100-kilogram or 220-pound stone to shoulder height. One man in his 40s tried and failed to lift a 70-kilogram or 154-pound stone.
4: The stone was extremely heavy. I want to build up my muscles for next time.
2: One aim of the annual event was to cheer up local residents in the wake of the flooding disaster. This is Asian View from NHK World Japan.
0: 国際放送ラジオ日本です。東京からお送りします。
1: This is NHK World, Radio Japan, Tokyo.